0: and turning it into something that could be mass marketed.
1: Yeah, well, for me, it irritates me. So I'm not sure if that's perversion.
0: Blah, blah, what blah. It does do, though, it does show the warrior spirit that was in Ireland. Whereas it would be more inclined to have that intensity or that power in numbers that they have on stage in a warlike scenario, because we were big warriors in this country, in Ireland, and we, there was a lot of different strongholds and people did fight between territories and stuff like that. So it does highlight the fact that we're still a bit like that. We still like to kind of, it's like nearly being at battle, you know, having such strong numbers and having such vigorous physical fortitude and strength. And challenging, it's like nearly challenging people to take on board an idea or a culture that isn't theirs and make them want and like it. And it can be very convincing. But war is something that I would see as very perverse. Mm. War is something that I think contorts the reality of a situation, or it poisons and destroys things. And I think it's man-made as well.
1: There's also a theory that says natural war. Biologically, you could say that it's part of the whole Darwinistic game. But this whole radio thing is a bit about the Darwinistic game. So that's why this is interesting.
0: Let's say you've corporate organizations that are commercially marketing themselves the same way Riverdance might be marketing itself, like McDonald's. They're creating a lot of problems. You know, their food is unhealthy. It's making people fat. It's making them overweight. It's making them obese. It's causing them to have food addictions.
2: What McDonald's is doing is that if you use a similar product and you use them in a certain way, they will sue you for it. So it would be interesting to see if this is going to happen also with the dance.
0: With the Riverdance. Riverdance, yeah. They probably have a lot of patents on it. And it would be interesting to looking into that, because I think they already had problems. There was a small organization in Ireland that set up a dance. But they were immediately wiped off the board and told that they couldn't perform because they were ripping Riverdance off.
2: There you go. That's perverse.
1: Yeah.
2: Perverse means also the twisted reality of things. Because Riverdance, I'm not qualified to judge about whether it's authentic or whatever, but it's really tapping into cultural...
0: a monopoly and...
2: what heritage, and then they make a commercial thing about it, and then suddenly... you have to be very careful as whether you're just an amateur or whatever performing somewhere. With, of course, it will look like the Riverdance stuff, because Riverdance is a collage of
0: different authentic jigs and reels and jigs and dances that we would have had in Ireland. I think there were some issues there recently.

Riverdance? I don't think much of Riverdance, really, but I understand that Michael Flatley has in his home every item that he owns monogrammed. So all the pillows and curtains, bed sheets, his nightgown, all this sort of stuff has MF on it in monogram, and that's all I really know. So obviously Riverdance has afforded him quite a lavish monogrammed lifestyle.

0: Well, the perverse thing for me on an artistic level is what you said. This the guy that's the main guy, and what's his name?
1: Michael Flatley.
0: He boasts about his virtuosity. And I think this is also one of the reasons why it's popular, because it's virtuoso. And people don't see it as art, but they see it as a kind of a sport. And you really have to train good for it, and you really have to have this huge talent, they think.

0: And this kind of things that sells, because if you would have like the same kind of people on stage that are old and young and ugly and would just have a good time and couldn't dance so well and so virtuoso, it wouldn't have this big success.
1: But if you were to do that, would that not be seen as like perverse, because it wouldn't be like accentuating the beauty of the people or the power of their dance, and it would be, you know, random normal people as they are, like, is that not?
0: But
1: like,
0: it's a, but it's a very a common thing that, and it's also the misunderstanding about art. What most of normal people have is that art is something really difficult, and you can only do it if you have incredible lots of talent and you're incredible virtuoso. So anything that's being abstract or that has subversive ideas, it's not interesting, because my little nephew from 6 years old could do this. You know, that's a cliché, yeah? Mm. And this river dance, for me, it looks exactly as the opposite of this cliché. Like, it comes from our heritage, we are warriors, but you couldn't do it.
1: I couldn't do it, you're right. I couldn't dance like they dance in river dance. It takes a lot of stamina and a lot of strength. Riverdance, what do you think of Riverdance?
2: I think that Riverdance is an international brand, and following the Riverdance performance at the Eurovision in the 1990s, Riverdance has grown and developed to being a very, very strong brand right throughout the world, particularly in North America.
1: I was going to ask you about Riverdance. Do you know the show Riverdance? Do you, like, what do you think of it?
3: Fascinating.
1: Like, have you been to see Riverdance?
3: No, never.
1: And would you go if it was on?
3: No, it looks shy.
4: Funny that you mention it. Prime a great musician as well. It's the same with everything I do. I'm just that bit faster in thinking and acting and moving. It gives me a great advantage to anybody who's involved in the arts, most of whom are untalented, boring idiots anyway. I'm sorry, but I'm a direct kind of guy. I just say it as it is, and there's just not that much competition for me

0: And unlike some people, I don't feel lonely at the top. I know you can't say these things, but I say them anyway. It's just so great to be me! That's my little joke. You know, once I met this lady, she kind of spoke in tongues. I was still a carpenter back then. She said, "I see a great future lying ahead of you." I said, "Yeah, bitch. Keep up the good work." I wasn't really listening properly.
1: Is there a point to Riverdance? I don't know, to be honest.
2: U hoorde Perverse Animals serie 2, Last Exit to Bushy Park, The Island Tapes. Episode 4, Riverdance. Opnames, mixages, muziek, edits en interviews door Lucas Simonis en Henk Bakker. De korte interviews werden verzorgd door Edwina Helen Nealon en de acteur was Jim Welton.

0: Klangendo.
1: Hörspiel. 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

0: Another merry meeting at the house of Steelyard the Lawgiver. After supper, Steelyard and Obtuse Angle had pumped in flammable gas quite dry. They played at forfeits and tried every method to get good song. Then he sung humour.
1: Upon a holy Thursday, their innocent faces clean, the children walking two and two in grey and blue and green.

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The hum of multitudes were there, but multitudes of lambs, thousands of little girls and boys raising their innocent hands. Then like a mighty wind they raised to heaven the voice of song, or like harmonious thunderings the seats of heaven among. 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

0: The night it was dark and no father was there, and the child was wet with dew. The mire was deep and the child did weep, and away the vapor.
1: Here nobody could sing any longer, till Tiddy Lally plucked up a spirit, and he sung.

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0: Mr. Scoprel, you must be acquainted with a great many songs.
1: Oh, dear sir, I am no singer. I must beg one of these tender-hearted ladies to sing for me.
2: They all declined, and he was forced to sing himself.
3: There's Dr. Clash and Signor Falala Soul. Oh, they sweep in the cash into their purse hole. 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
0: Funny enough. Let's have Handel's water piece.
4: A crowned king on a white horse sitting, with his trumpet sounding and banners flying. Through the clouds of smoke he makes his way, and the shout of his thousands fills his heart with rejoicing and victory. And the shouts of his thousands. Crowned king on a white horse sitting, with his trumpet sounding and banners flying. Through the clouds of smoke he makes his way, and the shouts of his thousands fill his heart. Ah, I'm back. 'Twas William, Prince of Orange, a crowned king on a white horse sitting, with his trumpet sounding.

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Through the clouds of smoke he makes his way, and the shouts of his thousands fill his heart with rejoicing and victory. A crowned king, the shouts of his thousands fill his

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And the shouts of his thousands fills his heart with rejoicing victory. And the shouts of his thousands fill his heart with rejoicing and victory. Victory, victory, 'twas William the Prince of Foreign. A proud king on a white horse sitting, with his trumpet sounding and banners flying. Through the clouds of smoke he makes his way, and the shouts of his thousands his heart

0: a prince.
1: A crowned king on a white horse sitting, with his trumpets sounding and banners flying. Through the clouds of smoke he makes his way, and the shout of his thousands fills his heart with rejoicing and victory. And the shout of his thousands fills his heart with rejoicing and victory. Victory, victory, 'twas William, the Prince of Orange.
2: And I asked the gods no more.
0: And I asked

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0: Dit is Dr. Klang en Doom. Dit is Dr. Klang en Doom. Jawel, dit is Dr. Klang en Doom. Hou ook met het stomme gezang. Ik bedoel gezien. Ja? Ja, wat nu? Ja. Wat dan?
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1: Are you up for it?

Okay, so I take you for a little walk. It is incredibly quiet out here. I mean, it feels like I'm on the end of the world. It's actually something that... It's a place that is called one of these Badeorte. So where people go to recover and to have their wellness time, their time off. It's like, let's say, 1.5 hours from my home where I grew up. So I went here with my mom. She enjoys very much to be here, so I said I'd join for 2 days to come around. And I go down now to the Kurpark to see if I find a nice little place to record our song.

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0: This morning is a special radio relay broadcast that will see the members of the radio network who are here in Halle for a meeting take turns in, you know, broadcasting whatever they consider might be something to do with the theme of long wave. And to start us off, we have some rather experimental Morse coding by Bernd Kukielka. He's a founding member of Radio Korax and one of the amateur radio group that so very kindly allowed us to use their club station in the tower of the old physics building in Friedemann Bachplatz number 6 in Halle for our transmissions, the FM and the AM transmitter. So, Bernd Kukielka with his Morse overture on long wave.

Thank you.

copy, C Chandler.

Roger understood that the two that you picked up had been in the water because there was no bottom in the raft, aiding that the other three may also be in similar condition. Roger understood, we'll brief Shark 2-0 to go to that position. Over. Roger understood, I'll just repeat the position. 370921510 East. Roger, understood. You should expect to hear from Shark 2-0 within 2-0 minutes.

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They say what they say.

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shit, bro, shit, bro, shit, bro, shit, bro, shit, bro, shit, bro, shit, bro, shit, bro, shit, bro, shit, bro, shit, bro, shit, bro, shit, bro, shit, bro, shit, bro, shit, bro, shit, bro, shit, bro, 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

and your preaching is calculated to harden their hearts, and you better see to it that you harden their hearts. Crack his skull.

Hello, I'm David Pryor. I'm a musician and artist and one half of a studio called Liminal, a partnership between myself and architect Francis Crowe. Based in the UK, we specialise in work that explores the relationship between sound and space. Underground is a radio adaptation of a multi-channel sound installation made for the Heartlands Tin Mining Museum in Poole, Cornwall. The original installation is spread across 7 rooms in 2 separate buildings, each space covering a specific theme relating to mining in Cornwall. Underground is an expanded programme based on the material presented in a room dedicated to the experiences of the miners who worked in and beneath the buildings where the exhibition is now located. It's based on interviews and field recordings that I made for the Heartlands project, along with extracts taken from existing oral history archives. The majority of these existing recordings were made by Lawrence Holmes for the Mineral Tramways project, but there are a few voices which crop up across the piece, made by Cyril Honey for the Geever Tin Mine Museum, also in Cornwall. Through the combination of these elements, Underground treads a delicate line between first-person radio documentary and soundscape composition. At the end of the piece, I'll list all the people interviewed. Thanks for listening.

0: My first day on the ground actually summed it all up. It was a September morning, and sun was shining, just coming up over Carnbrae, and it was my first trip on the ground. But the fresh air I had before I walked into the Miner's Dry, because the Miner's Dry, you had sweaty socks and smelly clothes, and you know, it's like a changing room of most places, even if you go in the sports thing or the football club, it absolutely honking. But these were baked. It was the Miner's Dry dried your clothes out after you had come up from underground.
1: And I was amazed how big it was. And it was dirty on one side. You kept your dirty clothes in one locker. You were issued with two. And then right over the opposite side was your clean locker. The dirty locker was heated so that your wet clothes would dry overnight. I can remember being told in no uncertain terms that you didn't wear your dirty clothes over on the clean side because you'd walk against other people and get their clean clothes dirty, and you didn't take glass underground. The only glass allowed was the liner of your vacuum flask, your life support system in which you took tea underground. And if you took

0: water, you took it in a plastic bottle, which you generally did because it was very hot in those days and you drink a lot.
1: Before anybody enter the cage, he's got a signal to the winder driver because, all right, he can't see what's happening. So you tell him what's happening by signaling. So if you want to enter the cage to go down in the shaft, you ring three. He will then return three. In other words, he's got your message that you're going to enter the cage.

0: Going down in the cage could be quite interesting. As you've probably already been told, it was a two-tiers cage, and the lander, the guy who manned the surface shaft station, he would be there pushing the door and, you know, really jamming it in to squeeze you all together, and you'd be stood up with your arms by your side.
1: I think we got 10 men in a deck, as far as I remember, and it was a real squash. Two decks. The floor would fold up to take rails in the cage for longer materials.

I suppose the first time would have been a bit frightening, but you soon got used to the fact that you were speeding down through. You could hear the levels as they were coming. As you were coming to a level, you'd hear a change in noise as the cage crashed down through.

most worrying thing would be when, for no apparent reason, the man riding cage stopped between levels. And I've had that happen a couple of times. Because you've no way, there's no way of communicating with the surface. You don't know what's happening. And you're just hung up in the shaft. I think only on really on one occasion came to a, quite an abrupt stop, and you actually bounce up and down. Mm. It's almost as though you're on an elastic band. Mm. And that you then start to wonder what on earth's going on. Yeah. Until the cage is slowly lowered to the next level, and then you can communicate.

I don't know about miles per hour, but for instance, to get down to the 340 fathom level, it was fast. But the miners who've been there when they had the steam winch, and remember this is the 70s, they had the electric winches in place, they told me that the steam winches were actually faster.

0: It was a downcast in shaft. You had a lot of cold air coming down with there. And then your ears would block because it's a change of pressure. And when you got out of the cage, you walked away from the shaft, and where the cold air met the warm air, you'd have like this mist. And just like you get, you get fog formed. So you go through this bit of fog, and then the temperature would be slightly warmer. And then you would go walk on sometimes a mile or more to where you had to go to work, and it would get warmer and warmer, and you had fans drawing the cooler air from back shaft into the workplace.
1: Oh, the quiet fan. The old fan used to come out compressed air, and they were called screamer fans, and they were like jet engines. And they just draw the cold air into the ventilator where you're working and take all the poisonous gases out from the blast.
2: It was noisy
3: and it screamed. You could get dizzy if you stood within a few feet of it. There were no earmuffs available, no earplugs, nothing.
2: And there'd be a fan screaming away somewhere in the background, and that would drive you crackers, because a high-pitched scream going on.
4: So, yes, it was deep. It was certainly hot. I forget the temperatures. They were in the high 30s, if not more. I know it's dangerous after 37 when you reach blood heat.
0: So being that hot, you would continuously sweat. It's like being in a sauna and having to work. And those conditions we were in, you wouldn't go for a pee. It would just sweat out of your pores. I'd empty my boots out 15 times a day with sweat. And I'd lose 1.5 stone in weight in 2 days. In certain places, other parts of mine were quite cool.
4: When you go into virgin ground, the rock is very hot, and the heat only comes out as you ventilate the heading, and the more headings there are, obviously the more heat can come out, but it's like putting your head in a hot oven.
2: And the humidity was 100% in most places.

0: then when the machines were working, you had the oil mix with compressed air, because the machines had oil running through them to stop them freezing up. And when you put compressed air through a rock drill, if you didn't have oil in it, you get chunks of ice form on, the machine won't work well. And that vapor, the mixture of water and oil, was called funk.
1: All sorts of different things. Carbide lamps used to stink when you knocked them out, like rotten eggs. And then you get hydrogen sulfide gas when you're drilling sometimes. Smell of rotting timber sometimes. I mean, we used tantalised timber, but there was still a lot of stuff that would rot off. So you get a musty smells in some places. You'd have the smell of, when you're drilling, of going through arsenic, arsenic sulfide, mist pickle, and that would smell very sharp, sort of garlicky smell.
0: They used to do secondary blasting underground with the trambers to blast rocks any time during the shift. And then you had the smell of the sulfides from the dynamite when it's gone off. So and the air in some cases would be red with this this quite corrosive smoke. And you would smell, you could smell where the blastings taking place. The muck pile after a blast, and if you've gone in, or even after waiting 16 hours the next shift, you had to give it a good wetting down, because you had dynamite fumes in the muck pile, and those dynamite fumes would take away the oxygen, gives you really bad headaches, and then you would collapse. So there was lots of different smells you had to get familiar with. There was nowhere underground where you could say you could breathe fresh air. We're very lucky that they done away with some of the diesel locomotives they had underground when I first started there, because they just gave off black toxic fumes, and you know, your nostrils were black, you're coughing up black, you know, tar if you've been on the driving that locomotive. So they done away with them. We just had electric locos right throughout the mine.
1: And even if you weren't drilling, if you were, I don't know, doing any sort of job, it was hot.
0: Some places you couldn't breathe at all. It's that hot, and some of the water dripping was almost hot enough to make a cup of tea. And if you were working in there, you'd have to wear a waterproof jacket to stop the water burning your back. But by doing that, your skin wouldn't breathe properly, and you just get some awful boils come up on your back and sores, because it's not a good environment to work in.

0: It's a shame there's so much tin, because if it were the other way round, tin would be the precious metal and silver wouldn't be. Because silver tarnishes, tin doesn't. It always stays shiny. But it's not that way, is it?
1: This is iron. Iron oxide coming through the block. As it runs down, don't touch it. Get what they call dragon scaling. You get all the scales and get all the deposits. And then in the older ones, they call them stalactites or stalagmites. So on this side, you've got iron that side. If you look over here, there's some blues and greens coming through. And again, you can see the dragon scaling. That's copper coming through the rock.
2: You know, because when you're blasting, you're underground. This was all formed 370, 380 million years ago, these loads.
1: And again, you can see the water come out of that, just funneled out.
2: You know, the first person, or first anything, to ever see these things, the rock, when you blast it. And sometimes you find some fantastic semi-precious minerals down here. You got your quartz and you got galena, silver, lead, you get, you know, marcasite, amethyst, all sorts of things down there, and it's really impressive when you see it. So it's a very special job that way. They're the perks of your job when you find those, because you can take them out. But
3: I think
2: minerals down here, you got your quartz and you got galena, silver, lead, you get, you know, marcasite, amethyst, all sorts of things down there, and it's really impressive when you see it. So it's a very special job that way. They're the perks of your job when you find those, because you can take them out. But
3: I think there will be metals here that

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0: 5.502. Therefore, I write instead of quote, bracket, dash, dash, dash, dash, dash, capital T, close bracket, bracket, xi, comma, dot, dot, dot, dot, close bracket, close quote. 5.51. 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
1: Binnenkort, beste luisteraars, is een groot deel van de verzameling van Bob Tagge dagelijks te bezichtigen. Meer informatie vindt u op onze website en op hardecijfers.net.
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0: Idealistic type. 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
0: Immaterial connection.
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3: Invoice, iron, issue. Item, jabber, jagged, jangle. Jargon, 6, jasper, jealous, jelly. Jester, Jesus, 6, jewel, Jewish.
4: 6,793. 6,800.
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4: 6,800.
0: Immoderate grief.
4: 6,827.
0: Immortal creation.
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0: Immovably silent.
4: 6,833.
0: Immutable law.
2: 6,841.
0: Impaired prestige.
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2: 6,841.
0: Impartial justice.
2: 6,871.
3: Journal, journey, joyful, joyless. Joyous, judgment, juggle, juicy. Jumble, jury, justice, justly.
2: 6,900.
0: Impecunious exile.
2: 6,947.
0: Impelling movement.
2: 6,949.
0: Impending fate.
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0: Impenetrable calmness.
2: 6,961.
0: Imperative necessity.
2: 6,967.
0: 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Imperfect equipment.
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3: Kindle, kindness, kingdom, kinsman. Kitchen, knavish, kneeling, knowing. Knowledge, knuckle, label, labor. Lacking, ladder, lading, ladle.
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32. When it is noticed that postage stamps attached to letters or other postal matter frequently fall off, or if it should be found that the stamps are insufficiently gummed or badly perforated, the fact should be reported to the Postmaster General, the name of the office at which the posting took place being given.

7,321, 7,337, 7,338, 7,339, 7,340, 7,341, 7,342, 7,343, 7,344, 7,345, 7,346, 7,349, 7,350, 7,351, 7,352, 7,353, 7,349, 7,350, 7,351, 7,352, 7,353, 7,351, 7,352, 7,353, 7,351, 7,352, 7,353, 7,351, 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

0: 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Baobab, 5,100 years. 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Eucalyptus, or Australian gum tree, sometimes grows 24 feet in 3 months. 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
1: 3.1417925 8979323 8468 2643 8469 502 884 1971 693 993 7510
0: Aviation. Dynamic flight by means of heavier-than-air mechanisms. Aviator. The operator or pilot of a heavier-than-air machine. Aerofoil. Term used to indicate lifting surface. Angle of incidence. The angle which a line drawn from the leading to trailing edge of the plane makes with the horizontal trailing angle between the tangent to the trailing edge of the plane and the chord, or a line drawn from the leading edge to the trailing edge. Arc. Any portion of a circle or other curve. Aspect. The top or plan view of an aeroplane surface. Automatic stability. Applied to lateral or longitudinal stability, maintained by the action of suitable elements on mechanisms independent of any controlled exercised by the operator. There is a tendency to restrict the term of such stability secured by an automatic manipulation of controlling devices, rather than to systems in which balance is maintained by the use of dihedral arrangements.
2: 73B7.
3: Trinka, Glock.

8,287. 8,287. 8,287. 8,287. 8,287. 8,287. 8,287. 8,287. 8,287. 8,287. 8,287. 8,287. 8,287. 8,287. 8,287. 8,287. 8,287. 8,287. 8,287. 8,287. 8,287. 8,287. 8,287. 8,287. 8,287. 8,287. 8,287. 8,287. 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8,287. 8,287. 8,287. 8,287. 8,287. 8,287. 8,287. 8,287. 8,287. 8,287. 8,287. 8,287. 8,287. 8,287. 8,287. 8,287. 8,287. 8,287. 8,287. 8,287

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1: 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This is made in the proportion of 40 pounds of bran, 2 pounds of molasses, and 5 of arsenic, mixed together as a mash.

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1: Harassing anxiety, hardened indifference, harmless mirth, harmonious grace, harrowing details, harsh jaggering, hasty generalization, hateful malignity, haughty composure, haunting despair, hazardous enterprise, hazy recollection, headlong vehemence.
2: Current, after. A current produced by the animal tissue after it has been subjected to a current in the opposite direction for some time. The tissue acts like a secondary battery. The term is used in electrotherapeutics.
3: 73B22.

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I'm not going to do that.

Welcome to Framework. Framework is a show consecrated to field recording and its use in composition. Field recording, phonography, the art of sound painting. 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

You are listening to Framework. My name is Patrick. Welcome to the program. This is Framework Edition 498. We began broadcasting in June 2002. Almost 13 years ago. And we are fast approaching our 500th edition, which will air in just a few weeks' time. We celebrated our 250th edition a few years back. The end of 2009, I believe it was. With the release of a project entitled Framework 250. This was a very specially packaged 4-CD compilation featuring many artists who up to that point had contributed to the program over the years. Since then we started the Framework seasonal series of fundraising compilations. We've always featured all new artists on each compilation, never a repeat, all the way back to that Framework 250 project. Well, now to celebrate Framework 500, we've taken a look back to those 4 CDs of Framework 250, and we've invited artists who participated then to participate again. So in just a few weeks, we'll be announcing details for our new anniversary release, Framework 500, featuring a selection of artists who originally appeared on the Framework 250 compilation. You can see how their work has changed over the course of the last 5 years. It's just 2 CDs this time, so we've got about half the artists from that original project. Even more, I believe, more than half the artists from the Framework 250 project participating in Framework 500. We'll be announcing all kinds of details and, of course, airing all of their contributions on the show, starting with the 500th show. Just 2 shows away, folks. Framework 500. 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In the next break, we'll let you know who we're listening to in this program. Details of those releases coming up. Until then, we'll let you get back to the sounds.

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Let us know who they are. In this edition, we have sounds by Kodama, collaborative project between Hitoshi Kojo and Michael Northam. This is from their Fuxa release on the Omni Memento label. Another collaborative project by Eric Lacasa and Jean-Luc Guionnet. Their 4-CD Home Handover project, released on Potlatch out of France. First time on the program for Mexican artist Yair Lopez. His self-released CD and digital download, I believe it's free for download from his Bandcamp page. Paisaje sonoro del Malecón de Puerto Vallarta. Latest release from the great Kion label out of France, project of Cedric Peyronet, otherwise known as Toy Bizarre. This one by Johanna Thibault. Eskifjordur is the name, made up of recordings, I presume, from Iceland. Also this week, more sounds from the Apori sound maps. They can be found at apori.org/maps, that's APORE. Uploads to the sound map from Or Poesis, Carlo Patrao, Henrik Schroeder, and Flavien Gillier. All this began with a Framework introduction recorded for us by longtime contributor and probably most prolific intro recorder, Martin Clark. You may have heard his edition of Framework Ephemera a while back, featuring sounds he recorded and in some interview material made with him in London last year. Once again, for more detailed information on all of these releases, for links to downloads where available and to artist pages, have a look at the playlist for this show. This is show number 498. That'll be up on the Framework website. It's right there at www.frameworkradio.net. 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
5: Popón.
4: Popón. No, Popón, no.
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6: 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That was number 3. 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That was number 5. 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There's a link to all the fundraiser information right at the top of that page. Or I believe you can go directly to fundraiser.resonance.fm for more information. All the auctions are being run on eBay, and there is a direct link to the items from that page. So go and bid on a complete set of Framework Seasonal issues, 7 CDs, or actually 6 CDRs and 1 DVDR featuring the over-length, high-resolution, single-take field recording by Chris Watson that made up issue number 3. 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

0: As we prepare for takeoff, please make sure your seatback and tray table are in their upright and locked position. Check to be sure that your seatbelt is securely fastened and that all carry-on items are placed completely under the seat in front of you. Please take a very important moment to locate the two exits near store seat, keeping in mind that they may be behind you.
1: Flight, this is the captain. My name is your first name. Welcome aboard to the flight lane on this state officer airline 9757. Bound for Manchester. Please find that cab on the cabin first. I'll say we have to be here for an aircraft back to the UK today. And in the cabin, see if your cabin manager, Sarah Jane, she's located in the front of the cabin. And she'll be looking after you with the rest of the crew.
0: Our cabin will be pressurized during flight. Should there be a loss of cabin pressure, oxygen masks will automatically drop from the compartment above your seat. Immediately pull down on a mask until the plastic tubing is fully extended to start the flow of oxygen. Place the mask over your mouth and nose, secure with the elastic band, and breathe normally. The mask may be adjusted by pulling on the tabs on either side of the mask. Please adjust your mask before assisting a child or another passenger.
1: Very strong airwinds. Basically, they're going to be tailwinds for us. The flight time is 7 hours, which is good.

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1: Klangendu. Spiel.
2: Dr. Clean Jacob.

0: week or however long in advance, you know, it is. So what you do with it between now and when you need it, almost like, well, you know I need it, so I need to carry it around with me, rather than how we might, okay, it's done, let's put it somewhere safe and then get it out again. What it might be to have it ready. I always have it ready in case you you need to do your thing. If there was a way that would affect
1: the qualities of it, walking around, you probably encounter a number of magnetic fields, like mild ones, and that might completely wipe it.
0: Well, and it might be really subtle enough to not make any recognisable effect.
2: Mm.
0: And in a way, I think that could be really. That's really powerful as well, because I'm sure they didn't just go, oh, there's a thunderstorm coming, let's put these outside to dry.
2: Yeah.
0: It was more sometimes like, well, it's nothing, outside, yeah. we it's need very, the space. Yeah, it's yeah. like really kind of boring, and maybe some days there was really still, there was nothing falling, it was, and things were exactly the same as they would have been had they been inside.
2: Yeah. Yeah.

0: these so-called industrial techniques were not only connected to Breton's theory of objective chance, but they were also a direct continuation of the aleatory and improvisational techniques based on automatism. The fundamental difference, however, lies in Galizio's decision to produce quantitatively, or to use his own words, in an anti-economical, inflationary manner. As he and his assistants became more proficient with their techniques and equipment, the group started to rapidly produce hundreds of metres of industrial paintings. The small assembly line of artists required to produce the rolls also reenacts on a larger scale the famous surrealist game of Cadavre Exquisite, whereby different parts of an artwork are produced by different hands, more or less oblivious to what the others had previously done. But I just liked the fact that it alludes to improvisation, also the fact that we're kind of, I think, things should be allowed to change and develop throughout without necessarily being too deliberate sometimes as well.
1: I think, yeah, the machine's got to break down at some point. It's not like it's... It shouldn't have to be, like, rigorous and stop everything if you accidentally play a drum beat.
2: Yeah, well, that's that the aleatory bit is about, you know, you get an element of chaos happens, and then you sort of respond to that chaos. So, like, if someone does miss a beat, you respond to it and it has a knock-on effect through the work.

The Radiophonic Laboratory of Antimatter was made in July 2014 for Concertsender, curated by Soundfjord as part of Martin Combs' Inventions for Radio. The participants in the discussion and recordings were Ralph Dory, Jay Harper, Bjorn Hatleskog, Lindsay Officer and Stuart Tate. My name's Graham Dunning and you can find out more about my work at...

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1: Oh, just missed it, but anyway, yeah, we've got a pretty high K right now. August 10th, 2000. Here's a time check. Flipped over the tape, we're just continuing from side A, but here's a new time check.
2: Apatone, 18 hours, 19 minutes, coordinated universal time.

Wow, this is beautiful stuff. 13, coming up on 1341. 1941 UTC. This is in megahertz here. Time. 1940.

It is Dr. Klang and Doom. It is Dr. Klang and Doom. It is Dr. Klang and Doom.

0: dit is Dr. Klangendoom. 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Ja? Ja, wat nu? Ja. Wat dan? Oh ja.
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0: 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This is the second of a three-part series produced in the United States by Ernst Carroll in collaboration with the students of his Sonic Ethnography course at Harvard University. For more information, see his website at ek.klingt.org, that's Klingt spelled K-L-I-N-G-T, or the website of the Sensory Ethnography Lab at sel.fas.harvard.edu.
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0: Hi, you're listening to Works by Sonic Ethnography, which is a practice-based course in the Department of Anthropology, in which students record, edit, and produce anthropologically informed audio works, which interpret culture and lived experience. In their projects, students experiment with technical and conceptual strategies of recording and composition as they engage with questions of ethnographic representation through the sensory dimension of sound. This course is taught by Ernst Carroll with Peter McMurray as Technology Fellow. And next, we're going to play a CD, a 6-track CD called Downs, which is composed of location recordings done by Abby Sun and me, Zoe Tucker, at Suffolk Downs, the horse racing track on the border of East Boston and Revere. We recorded from February to April of 2013. Suffolk Downs is the only horse racing track with live racing days still operating in Massachusetts. In the off-season, it simulcasts thoroughbred, harness, and greyhound racing from tracks in other parts of the country, but the track was shut down for half a week during Winter Storm Nemo. Maintenance crews had to shovel all three of the parking lots.
1: What time is it? 2:30? Oh, beautiful. Here it comes, watch out.

0: yourself, man. You'll get run over. We can't see you.
1: Right, they want to hear you sing. Come on.
2: I'm going to sing right out. 5 minutes. Come on.

0: strong enough here.
1: You're right there.
2: Speak for yourself.
0: Yeah, yeah, you're the biggest one here. Good thing Johnny didn't break this. We would have had exit tomorrow.
2: It's okay. What time we got anyway?
3: We've been here all day doing this one. Enough of that.
0: He's a gangster, all right.
4: Ready, Austin?
3: Huh? I don't know what happened. No quiere salir.
2: It's all wet. You got it open? Yeah, open it up.
4: Yeah.
2: Go ahead. Once it gets wet,
0: back of what?
2: There you go. Shake it up.

0: we're done, you can go. Finish this, we can go.
1: In the off season, the grandstand is empty except for a few TVs. The clubhouse next door is still lively. For those of you just joining us, you're listening to a CD of location recordings done by Zoe Tucker and Abby Sun at Suffolk Downs Horse Racing Track in East Boston.

retired exercise boy, Ronald Prince. So

0: laying down.
1: Yeah, it's easy to carry. Probably won't even need them all. It's dead up there. Joe's got three people in the area that don't even have a lot.
2: Really?
1: Weird. It's like, yeah, regular size.
2: Huh.
1: What, is there a home game today?
2: I have no idea. I can't keep track of it.
1: There's someplace else.
3: Really? Thank you.
4: Come on, baby.

0: just going for a ride.
1: Somebody's calling you in here.
0: Who?
1: The girl over in the center.

0: Extreme Trio in race 5, looking at the 4-inch cape, claimed that of his first start down there off Mark Cassie by Linda Wright. Certainly had a better fig than Mr. Wright did in there, which to me means Mr. Wright just isn't that good. We'll see. I didn't love the way this horse ran for break a length and that, so I think he'll have to run a lot better.
1: I think 4-1 is a fairly live price on the 5-5.

0: You're listening to a CD composed of location recordings made by Zoe Tucker and Abby Sun at the Suffolk Downs Horse Racetrack in East Boston. The next two tracks were recorded in the Topsider Room on the third floor of the clubhouse. As you might have heard in the news recently, Suffolk Downs has joined with Caesars Casinos to vie for the only casino license in the greater Boston area, soon to be given out by the Massachusetts Gaming Commission. In the first of these pieces, we went to the press conference, where the model for the proposal was revealed, to check out the action. In the second, we attended an open house with drawings and plans that Suffolk Downs held for community members. Many of the residents of the surrounding neighborhoods are Latinos, so Suffolk Downs had Spanish-speaking representatives on hand to field questions.
1: No stairs.
2: We just another probably 5 minutes or so. Chip's here.
3: Thank you.
4: Why is this car just parking so far away?
5: Hey, how you doing?
6: Yeah, it's called Wynn Harbor Club. Great. Let me. Why don't I send you that and then, you know, so the. I mean, basically, you know, the news, there's a few sort of, a few new details. Room hotel, river walk along the Mystic River, water taxis. The substance of the map is basically the first picture.
3: Heads up, everybody.
2: 30-second warning.
6: You're the closest, and you actually have a
2: voice. You have a voice for radio?
7: I do have a voice for radio. Check 1, 2, 3. But not a face for TV, which is why I'm on the radio. 5, 4, 3, 2, 1.
8: I wasn't expecting such a cross.
7: Oh, no. Thank you.
9: I suppose I'm going to have to make remarks, huh?
2: Let's get the microphones for you.
9: Yes. Everybody good?
7: Chip, there was a recent anti-casino rally just this past weekend in which they said 167 East Boston Hispanic businesses don't want this casino, and they're planning to build up ground support for the referendum question that has to go forward. Your thoughts on so many businesses that say they don't want this here?
10: You know, we've been talking to the community for 5 years now. We've had literally dozens and dozens of meetings, 50, 60, 70 community meetings, big ones at the high school where we've invited everyone, specific outreach to the Latino community, both in East Boston and in Revere. I see a lot of support.
11: Stylistically, what would be the difference between the two, and would the second hotel have a gaming parlor in it as well?
10: There are really two gaming spaces here as part of the proposal. One in the Suffolk Downs Grandstand, completely refurbished, about 80,000 square feet of gaming space, poker room, multiple restaurants, and then in the Caesars branded hotel, a gaming space there as well. Okay, so two hotels has it is less to do with two gaming spaces and more to do with just offering people some choice.
12: It's a total dollar value of everything we're looking at here.
9: $1 billion. It was $1 billion. June, and it's $1 billion now.
11: That includes the second hotel.
9: Yeah.
11: Can you say whether which hotel groups you're looking at to develop that second one?
9: Can't right now, but fair to say that we've had a lot of interest from some very reputable and high-end specialty hotel folks. There are 10 restaurants, very, very high-end.
11: Should have spot, right?
9: Yeah. The restaurants, there'd be a range of restaurants.
10: and a concept that we're calling the Streets of Boston.
11: You mentioned you're going to take it on the road.
10: Yeah.
11: So after the open houses, where does it go from there?
10: So we're talking to different organizations and businesses in Revere and East Boston about and finalizing dates on, you know, how we kind of take it out on the road and let people get a better glimpse of it and ask us questions.
11: To where? To community meetings?
10: To community meetings.
11: Halls,
10: to community meetings. To businesses, you know, to Chamber of Commerce events. But anybody that wants us to bring it to them, we're going to try to accommodate.
11: The Caesars Hotel, how large, how many floors is that? And
10: that's,
11: how many
10: it's nine
11: rooms?
10: Stories.
11: Nine stories, uh-huh.
10: Yeah, and it's 300 rooms.
11: 300 rooms?
10: And the other one is, I think, 10 stories, maybe 11. I'll have to double check. I actually think in our I'll have somebody check this for you, but we actually have the heights in our ENF. Mm-hmm. Hey, Jason, can you just make sure we get the heights of the hotels out of the ENF, if you ask Christian to pull that? That is approximately 150 keys,
12: gaming
10: 150 rooms.
13: Okay, thank you.
14: Bye, nice to see you.
13: As you're putting the story together, if you have any questions, Christian's. Okay, thanks.
15: Yes, because this is a big project, man.
13: Big project,
15: but
13: yeah.
15: What's happened with the taxes? What's happened with the transportation? That is
13: I'll
15: big
13: get you
15: difference.
13: Someone to talk to about that.
15: No, I hear something, but we need some guy from the city can explain to us what's going on.
16: The conversation is to reabrir el ferry de transporte acuático entre las ciudades Boston y Boston. Siempre estaba en negocio.

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1: Drone, drone, drone, drone, drone, drone, drone, drone, drone, drone, drone, drone, drone, drone, drone, drone, drone, drone, drone, drone, drone, drone, drone, drone, drone, drone, drone, drone, drone, drone, drone, drone, drone, drone, drone, drone, drone, drone, drone, drone, drone, drone, drone, drone, drone, drone, drone, drone, drone, drone, drone, drone, drone, drone, drone, drone, drone, drone, drone, drone, drone, drone, drone, drone, drone, drone, drone, drone, drone, drone, drone, drone, drone, drone, drone, drone, drone, drone, drone, drone, drone, drone, drone, drone, drone, drone, drone, drone, drone, drone, drone, drone, drone, drone, drone, drone, drone, drone, drone, drone, drone, drone, drone, drone, drone, drone, drone, drone, drone, drone, drone, drone, 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

0: You will miss the great.
1: Over
0: the second
1: years,
0: that you stop, so you will miss it. The great is coming. The great is here.
2: The level,
0: every time you stop, you will miss it.
2: Society,
0: don't miss it. The great is here. When you stop, the great exists.
1: Reality.
0: The great went by. Did you see it? It went. Bye, great. The great went. See you, great.
1: 1,000 to 2,000.
0: Last time
1: years.
0: I saw the great, it was last Tuesday. The great went by, and
3: know,
0: I missed it.
3: And
0: I turned
3: before.
0: It off, and I missed it, and the great went
1: of
0: by.
1: Course, yeah.
0: Now the great is here, and the great is gone. Bye, great. See you, great. I'll see you again next Tuesday.
4: Jan van den Dobbelsteen. 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
5: Fotograaf.

0: Forms of denial. 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Forms of denial. 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Tbilisi.
1: We are in the park. It's a big park with meadowy parts, with little scrubby patches, with several ponds. We stand somewhere at the side of the park, as if it were, looking left and right, wondering which way to go, if at all. There are not many people in the park, except a few with a definite purpose, walking a dog, mostly a jogger too.

0: We're in the park. It's a big park with meadowy parks, with little scrubby patches with several ponds. We stand somewhere at the side of the park, as it were, looking left and right. Which way to go? Well, not many people in the park, except a few with definite purpose. Walking a dog mostly, a jogger too.
1: We're in the park.
0: It's a big park.
1: With meadowy parts, with little scrubby patches, with several ponds.
0: We stand somewhere at the side of the park,
1: as it were, looking left and right, wondering which way to go, if at all.
0: There are not many people in the park,
1: except a few with a definite purpose. Walking a dog mostly,
0: a jogger too.

0: we decide to sit down on a nearby bench. Not in a hurry to go anywhere yet. The bench is a good spot to get our recording gear out and shoot some recordings with several microphones. The long-distance microphone revealed a busy pond somewhere, out of sight. Birds flapping in water. A child's voice. A man talking to a child. Ducks quackling.
1: He decides to look for gay dogs.
2: It's a bit of an obsession for him. There was this man he met him yesterday.
3: Came in another park. Surprised about the suggestion that a place.
2: He was surprised about the suggestion that his favorite jogging place was a cruising spot for others. He told the man he saw an allegedly gay couple coming out of the bushes.
3: Gay dogs would eat. This was that park.
2: And this was that park.
0: I decided first to test my recording equipment.

0: And then one of my microphones on a pigeon, who is nearby walking around on its own. I'm not sure what it's after, so I walk up to him, or her, I can't tell ever, and start talking to it, or rather I politely ask the pigeon if I may ask it some questions, whether it had perhaps some information about this park and its rumors and so forth. Pretty silly. The bird obviously avoided any questions. Well, the bird obviously avoided any answers too, and started moving away from me in little half circles, always as if testing to see if that was the right way to go, or this way maybe, to get rid of this person, human. The large mammal with the unintelligible sounds responded this way or that. The pigeon would then turn and move away from its previous position, and so on and so forth. The pigeon then at last finally flew away, to land several feet away, and I decided to repeat the whole procedure again and again, until finally it buggered off completely.
1: He was still on the bench, now eating a sandwich he had improvised from some bread and cheese and a gherkin. Munching sounds kind of interfered with listening to the recordings going on over the headphone, so he turned off the recorder and finished eating his sandwich.
0: The park is uneventful and rather dull. Not much done in terms of garden architecture or landscaping. It looks like a coincidental park with a bit of construction around a pool and some footpaths, obviously. Everything clearly low maintenance in design and structure.

we quickly lose our sense of purpose, or urgency, and decide after an obligatory walk around to leave.

I can't remember where we went after that. What's going on? I'm not the same person that I used to be.

You remember P? He hated our guts. Thought our entire project was nonsense and in no way art worthy. Despite all that, he plays an important role in it. The perfect, gloomy, self-doubting and cynical protagonist in a failed radio play with no clue or meaning or even purpose. P hated the obviousness of our project's main subject, the perverse animals. Or did he hate the obviousness of the answers people gave? So do we, or so we thought. But on the other hand, there's nothing more fascinating, listening to it now, than to have the obvious stated, namely that humans were the most perverse animals.

0: People know if you're lost. 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
1: Argy derga derg, argy derga derg, argy derga derg, argy derga derg.
0: Progress is the ability to disguise your weakness, to be able to live amongst the pack, undetected, blending in. It's relatively easy most of the times, but sometimes you're caught. You notice. There is some other code, suddenly. A specific mixture of the people there doing a specific or non-specific set of tasks. And you might be the odd one out if you don't adapt fast enough. Because then the shrieking starts. The pointing, like you're like a leper on a beach resort.